101.1 WJRR, Orlando's rock station. Hey, everybody, Jared here with you. All summer long, we have been celebrating the WJRR Summer of Rock, and a big part of that has been the wildly successful Happy Hours with Taco Bob every weekend. We've got another one coming up tomorrow. Join Taco Bob at the Green Parrot in Castleberry from 2 to 4 p.m. Of course, there's going to be great food and drinks, but there's also going to be ticket giveaways every 15 minutes. 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And plus, you get to hang out with Taco Bob. That's tomorrow at the Green Parrot in Castleberry from 2 to 4 p.m. All part of the Summer of

0: the Farrah and Farrah Studios. 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

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It is not 7 years of bad luck, but it is 3 minutes of good rock. So

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It's Orlando's Rock Station 101.1 WJRR. You know, sometimes you got to shake things up. Sometimes you got to abandon the status quo. You might say, sometimes you got to rattle the cage. It's the new one from Nickelback on WJRR.

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The World Center of Racing will be hosting NASCAR once again for the Coke Zero 400 coming up on August 29th. 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

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Now, if you are not familiar with the warning, let me give you a little bit of a crash course on these ladies. It's a trio of sisters from south of the border in Mexico. They love to rock, and they love to rock hard. In fact, go check out the music video for this song. Things get pretty heated. Oh, there's a lot of flames around. That's what I mean. This is Kerosene.

Orlando's rock station, WJRR. 2026 has been an incredible year for Evanescence, releasing a new album and multiple number ones on the rock charts. It all got started with the success of this one. It's Afterlife.

0: 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Jared here with you on the big Saturday Night Rock Show. And it has been back to school season for a lot of the local schools in our area. A lot of people get really focused on the needs of the kids going back, but a lot of people forget those teachers have a lot of needs too. 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

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Now, I got to make a confession here. For the longest time, I did not realize that Scott Stapp was asking if he could be taken higher. I thought he was talking to someone named Ken and telling them, take me higher. Listen to the lyrics. You'll understand.

It's Orlando's Rock Station, WJRR. Well, here in Florida, we're always keeping our eye on the Atlantic with tropical storms and hurricanes headed our way this time of year. But people forget that hurricanes and tropical storms do also occur on the opposite coast in the Pacific Ocean. Right now, one is impacting our 50th state, our neighbors in Hawaii, dealing with tropical storm Lala, bringing heavy rains and wind. So our thoughts are with all of our friends in Hawaii, including my friend Rachel, who actually moved away from Florida to Hawaii to get away from hurricanes. Oh, the irony. Here's a little mandatory Metallica for you on WJRR.

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It's Orlando's Rock Station. Jared here with you on the big Saturday Night Rock Show. Now, is anyone else guilty of this? Sometimes you don't really need anything from the mall, but you're really craving that mall food court Chinese food. Yeah, I've done that a time or two. Unfortunately, by the time I get done with my show tonight, the mall will be closed, but I think I'm going to pay a visit tomorrow.

So Orlando's Rock Station, WJRR. Jared here, wrapping up the show tonight. Thanks for rocking out with me. I appreciate the hell out of you. Stick around for Scratch and Sniff with our buddy DJ Malcolm coming up in about 15 minutes. Have a fantastic weekend, and I'll speak with you next time. Peace out, and bye-bye.

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8: What's up, America? 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
8: There's a guy named Jonathan Davis. You may know him from Korn. Well, he's been hanging with the show for years. We got a cool remix with Kendrick Lamar. It's called Squabbler. We're going to blast that thing on you tonight.
5: Plus some very cool new music from Letdown, Ninth Key, Marilyn Manson, and Motionless in White. But how about some AC/DC? It's Back in Black, the Ryumo remix on Scratch and Sniff.
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0: remixing your faves, turning you on to what's next, and I am stoked about this, man. You remember the band Prong? They had that song, Snap Your Fingers, Snap Your Neck, back in the day. Well, we got new Prong.
1: We got new Prong, and this is the first song off their self-titled new album, which we're getting November 6th. This is The Banner on Scratch and Sniff.

0: Shiznit with new music from Motionless and White. It's called R.I.P. and that one features Skylar Grey. And dude, I'm loving that.
1: Oh, it's so good. It's about that like awkward silence after you say something really mean to somebody that you really like, and you're like, oh wait, I just went there. So if you've been there, that song is for you. We also got on some Paralyzer, the Adexy remix of Finger 11.
0: Brand new music from Prong, a track called The Banner, and I'm stoked to see what's going on with that. You know, anything new from Prong, you can't go wrong with the Prong.
1: Also love the remix that we played. It was Kill Mr. DJ remix of Korn and Kendrick Lamar, Squabbler on a Leash. How good was that?
0: I mean, where the hell else are you going to hear like Kendrick Lamar and Korn together on a show? That'd be scratch and sniff. AC/DC Back in Black, the Power Up Tour has been crunching throughout America and throughout the world. And wow, man, yeah. AC/DC, I'm loving it.
1: Linkin Park, for the first time ever, have not been touring. They've been chilling, but we miss them, so we're going to get them on. That's coming up on Scratch and Sniff. Hold on.
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6: It is Scratch and Sniff, remixing your faves, doing all kinds of new music, and we've been at it since 2003, and my latest partner, who's been here almost a year, is an amazing woman, and I'm just stoked that you're on the show with me here. To my left is...
7: Kristen Limon out here making me blush, Mal. Thank you for that intro. Thank you for having me on the SNS fam. It is so fun to remix our favorites and play new music that we love every single weekend. A year is coming up and it's going by fast when you're having a good time. So how about some
6: since she's come in here, you should count the number of Patron bottles on the shelf over here.
7: We got silver, a whole collection. The Recycle Center hates to see us coming, but they don't hate Linkin Park. Here's Lying From You. This is the Protostar remix on Scratch and Sniff.

0: It is Scratch and Sniff with new music from Ninth Key. Now, this band features rapper Echo and another cat in there, Low Spirit. And, what's the thing with all these bands having these weird names now? Do we need to come up with, like, different names for us? Like, I'm going to be Windhawk, and what are you going to be?
1: Yeah, we got to fix up Scratch and Sniff or something.
0: Okay.
1: Shopping for diamonds. I don't know. Something crazy. By the way, did you know Ninth Key are barely going to go on their first headlining tour? I can't believe it. They've toured before, but this is their first headlining tour. So make sure to go see them so you can see that one live. That was Happy Feels Like.
0: Oh, yeah. Did some Dexter in the Moon Rocks. Now, everyone's heard Freaking Out, but we had the Spoon remix because we like them remixes, don't
1: yes,
0: we?
1: Yes, we do. Such a good one, too. We played you The Summoning, the Asteria remix of Sleep Token, new music from Fozzy, I Know Evil.
0: And Linkin Park, Lying From You, the Proto Star remix. Rage Against the Machine on deck. We got a lot of bulls around here.
1: It's Scratch and Sniff.
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0: man, we got some Dead Poets Society, don't we?
1: Yes, we do. Okay, so they finally landed on a title for their new album. They told us it was coming. They hadn't decided on something yet, but we know it is called Monarch. We get it October 2nd. This is Cold on Scratch and Sniff.

0: They have since relocated to Detroit. That is new music from Autumn Kings. The track is called Gone, Gone, Gone. And those guys, they say they're inspired by Linkin Park and Metallica. And I'm like, okay, isn't everybody? Come on.
1: You can definitely hear it in their music. And this next song is kind of describes me after a few shots of tequila. Animal I Have Become, the Duma remix from 3 Days Grace.
0: Did some Soundgarden, Black Hole Sun, the Frosty remix. New music from Dead Poets Society, Cole.
1: And, of course, some Rage Against the Machine, because you need a little rage every single weekend. Bulls on Parade, the Evolution remix on Scratch and Sniff.
0: If you know your guitar players, I'm just going to bring up the name Tony Iommi, so that will tell you who we're playing. Playing next on Scratch and Sniff.
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1: 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Now, therapists happen to very much love this song because it's about mental health struggles and trauma. This is Let Down, Do It For The Love on Scratch and Sniff. Man on a

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1: 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So here's an interesting Metallica fact. 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
12: Whoa.
1: Now, believe it or not, they did a concert in Antarctica, okay? It was called Freeze Them All. Shout-outs to them. They've hit all the continents. No other band has done that before.
12: Wait, that's pretty freaking wild. And then coming up in a couple months, they will be hitting Las Vegas, Sin City. Here's Enter Sandman. It's the Flow Zone remix on Scratch and Snoop.

0: Strangely enough, Marilyn Manson is like Kristen's one of her favorite actors, I guess, right?
1: Dude, I love seeing that guy on a screen. And by the way, his new album, it's officially out. It's out this weekend, and he's going to be touring with Rob Zombie. So get your Marilyn Manson on. We also played you Bulletproof by the... We also played you Bulletproof, the Kill Jaden remix of Godsmack.
0: Breaking Benjamin's Had Enough, the Pharaoh remix, new music from Architects, Antallica, Enter Sandman, and I'll whisper it. I will be there at the Sphere October 1st opening night. Oh my goodness.
1: And we'll be right here coming up with some more music for you from Bring Me the Horizon on Scratch and Sniff. 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
8: So we've reached the portion in the program where we need to hear some British rockers, okay? Now, these guys are British with a singer named Ollie Sykes. You can't get much more British than that. The LP Sempiternal from 2013. Bring me the horizon.
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1: Yes, we are. He's got a new solo album coming out. It's called Everyone Gets Everything They Want, and this is from it. It's Date Night on Scratch and Sniff.

0: scratch and sniff. That's the way you wind down 2 hours of remixing and new music. Papa Roach, See You in Hell.
1: Featuring Hanumankind. That one gets me tripped up every single time. Duality, Kill the Noise remix from Slipknot right before that.
0: Did the Pot from Tool, the Neon Spellcraft remix.
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0: And Bring Me the Horizon, Can You Feel My Heart, the Riot remix. Got things going. And that's it. And wow, that's a wrap up around here.
1: That's how we tie up the first half of August. Can you believe how fast this summer is flying?
0: Oh my goodness, it's like going to be September. I'm already starting to see Halloween stuff in the CVS. Oh my goodness.
1: I already got my Halloween PJs on, man. I ain't wasting no time. It's October.
0: Anyhow, we appreciate everyone tuning in, riding the mix with us this evening. And we'll catch you next weekend.
1: Yes, we will. Have a good one. Thanks for being here. Adios.
0: Sayonara. Scratch and sniff. We out.
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1: Welcome to the weekend and this edition of the Florida Roundtable. I'm Bill Mick. You can catch up with me and our podcasts at BillMick.com. This week, we're taking a look at property insurance in the Sunshine State with South Florida's Sun Sentinel reporter, Ron Hurtubise. Ron's recent column details how property insurers keep secrets from policyholders, making claims and other interactions more difficult, and it's all done, apparently, with the state's help. From premiums, claims, and profits to the law, court rulings, and regulatory policy, it's like the consumer's in the dark and on his own. We'll get examples of just how tough the situation is and what, if anything, can be done about it. Ron Hurtubise from the South Florida Sun Sentinel with us this weekend on the Florida Roundtable from the Florida News Network. We dig into it in moments. Glad you're with us this weekend on the Roundtable.
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1: Nice to have you with us this weekend on the Florida Roundtable. Bill Mick, and joining me is Ron Hurtubise with the South Florida Sun Sentinel. Ron writes business reporting there. Ron, tell us a little bit about your background. What got you into the reporting business, and What are you doing currently?
26: Well, I've been a reporter since early 90s. I started in the Daytona Beach News Journal, worked there for 17 years, and did just about every slot that they had. Started out as a sports clerk back in the early 90s for $5.50 an hour, and then moved to the copy desk, moved to local news reporting, covering local towns. Then I went to the investigative reporter job. Then I went to an online job. I walked around with video cameras and shot videos and edited them. And then I had an opportunity to help put together a documentary about the history of spring break in Florida. And I worked on that for a few years.
1: Wow.
26: In the meantime, we moved from Daytona down to South Florida, live in Broward County in the city of Margate.
1: Okay.
26: And started working for the Sun Sentinel back in 2014. They had a business job open. I had written a lot of business stories at the News Journal as part of the investigative job. So I took it, and they told me after I took it that, oh, by the way, you're covering insurance now. I said, oh, insurance? I had no experience with insurance.
1: Other than writing a check, maybe.
26: Other than writing a check, yes. Yeah. Which went from about $450 back in 2003 to several thousand dollars now. And so I just figured it out, learned over the last 10 years, tried to learn as much about insurance as I could, and figured out what people were interested in, figured out what people's concerns were, and primarily the cost is what their concerns are.
1: Yeah. Well,
26: but along the way, go ahead.
1: It's a recent column that you wrote. At the end of February of this year, you wrote a column that has to do with insurance companies, how they appear to hide things from their clients, maybe from the state, how the legislature and the regulatory agencies and the courts even are involved. What brought you to this part of that story? What got you looking at this in particular?
26: Well, there's several bills in the legislature right now that aimed to tear down the veil on a lot of that stuff. Unfortunately, the Senate president doesn't want any major insurance bills passing this year. Mm-hmm. So those bills are going to die on the vine. A year ago, there was a report that came out that the Office of Insurance Regulation had, depending on who you ask, they lost it, misplaced it, forgot about it.
1: Had a change in leadership, and somewhere in all of that, lost a report to the legislature.
26: That's what they said.
1: Yeah.
26: Yes.
1: Okay.
26: And it showed that companies were funneling billions of dollars into affiliates, through affiliates, while claiming either losing money or that they weren't making very much money on mm-hmm. their underwriting tasks. So that got everybody cranked up about what else are you hiding? Mm-hmm. And I've noticed that insurance companies have increased the amount of secrets they've been allowing insurers to keep. And you can look at their public-facing databases to see that. One is the database that insurers file rate increases or manual revisions to.
1: Right.
26: That's right up there. That's right up on the Office of Regulations website. And
1: I can imagine it's a lot to look into. And I want to ask you about how you got it. How easy was it to get folks to talk to you? And what did you find out? When we continue in moments here on the Florida Roundtable from the Florida News Network.
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1: Continuing on the Florida Roundtable with Ron Hurtubise. He is with the South Florida Sun Sentinel, and he's taken an investigative reporter's eye to the insurance industry and secrets they're keeping. Ron, we were talking about what got your interest here, and I'm curious, as a former investigator myself, what steps were you thinking about? What did you decide to do as you decided to look at this issue? Who are you going to talk to? What were you trying to pull out?
26: Well, I talked to the policymakers. I talked to CEOs of insurance companies. I talked to folks that are kind of on the periphery of the insurance industry. There's a gentleman that runs an outfit called the Federal Association for Insurance Reform. He goes up to Tallahassee every single year and monitors all of the insurance bills. I've talked to the lawmakers that filed the bills. In the course of my job, I talked to just about everybody. I talked to public adjusters. I talked to agents, a lot of agents. I talked to policyholders about their issues. And I also look at the, I deeply look into these databases. I have a little bit more, I would say, a little bit more patience to sit down and just scroll and to compare, to look at what was filed in 2025 and how it was designated. And then I compare that to previous years and saw that there was a lot more designated this year as trade secret than there was 6, 7, 8 years ago.
1: As you dove into this, it appears the deck is stacked somewhat against the consumer. At least that's my read on it. What were you finding that the issues are that consumers are facing when it comes to dealing with property insurance in the state?
26: Well, there was the one gentleman that we featured in the story. He claimed that he had sustained some insurance or some hurricane damage in Fort Myers Beach 2 years ago when Hurricane Ian came through.

0: notifies the insurer that you filed this public records request, and they give them 30 days to file a lawsuit to challenge the release of the information. If they don't file the lawsuit, then the requester automatically gets the information. If they do file a lawsuit, it names the Office of Insurance Regulation as a defendant, but the Office of Insurance Regulation says that they don't fight on the behalf of the requester, that they're a neutral party. So they just send the conflict, they send the claim up to a judge who rules on whether the insurance company deserves the trade secret
1: So what kind of information are we talking about? A claims adjuster's report, costs of materials, those kind of things that the insurance company looks into, or what?
0: Yes, it's impressions that the claims adjuster makes when he's walking through the when he's investigating the claim, when he's walking through the house.
1: Mm-hmm.
0: Also, communications between the claims adjuster and the adjusters back in the insurance company that ultimately make the decision as to whether the claim is going to be paid or not.
1: So the claims adjuster on site, not necessarily an employee of these companies, but either an independent or a contracted person?
0: Yes, I assume so. Yeah, because okay. After big storms, insurance companies hire independent claims adjusters. They don't have enough for the, you know, in-house to
1: sure.
0: handle all the claims that they get.
1: Okay.
0: And there are certain records that they're required to provide, but their internal communications are not open to trade to release, and also any impressions that go through his mind, anything that he's thinking about, anything that he, I guess, marks down as he walks through. And those are important things that a homeowner wants to know, because they want to know what process takes place between the claims adjuster and the office when they ultimately make those decisions.
1: Mm-hmm.
0: And those have long been held as trade secret, not only in Florida, but other states as well. And homeowners think that they should have the right to understand exactly why the insurance company made the decisions that they're making.
1: Sounds like it's a difficult climb if you're trying to fight a claim at all. That process, and the gentleman you're talking about in Fort Myers Beach, Jeremy Berman, looked like he went through a lot, and it gets even tougher if you get to the stage where you have to sue your insurance company.
0: Oh, that's right. And I think partly that's why insurance companies are so secretive, because I think a lot of them have this idea in their mind that virtually any claim decision could end up in court, and that they have to protect their reasoning, they have to protect their process, their manual for investigating these claims. They don't want this stuff out in the public so that trial attorneys or public adjusters can use it to game against them.
1: As you looked at this, how were you evaluating this? Was it the consumer's in a bad way? The company has a right to its own trade secrets, whatever that may be. And is there a balance somewhere to be found in all of this?
0: Well, that's the question, you know. I mean, that's what we don't know, because we don't know what we don't know. And I think that's what some of these lawmakers are trying to figure out, you know, that we should be able to have access automatically to certain information that we don't have access to now. It's, you know, insurance is, it's like a utility. It's like gas. It's like electricity. It's like water. You have to have it. If you have a mortgage, and who among us don't,
1: yeah,
0: you have to buy this product. And if it's to the point where they have, you know, the industry itself, you could say, has a monopoly, because they have us under the gun. We have to buy this. So shouldn't that fact make it more reasonable to expect that we should be able to know things about what the insurance company does as well, and decisions that they make?

0: information that they keep, how they determine the rates that they charge.
1: If I understand correctly, insurance companies have a antitrust exemption. They can actually talk to each other about rates and setting rates and establishing what those rates are going to be, and no penalty for doing so. It's almost like no competition because we're in it together.
0: Oh, I was unaware of that. They can collude, in other words?
1: That's the word that was coming to my mind. Yes, that may be another angle for you to jump into next time you're looking into this. Because I talked to someone who worked in the legislature and said that it was a shock when they learned this particular fact, too, that insurance companies had this ability that other industries don't have.
0: That would be fascinating if it's true.
1: Yep.
0: They talk about needing to hold these trade secrets for out of fear that the competition is going to learn how they do what they do. But if what you're saying is true, then that doesn't stop them from communicating whatever they want to communicate to their competition.
1: Yeah, that's very true.
0: So that would argue even more strongly that they need to be able to keep fewer secrets.
1: I would agree with you there. Did you find anybody in your discussions that, whoever you might have interviewed, that is seeking solutions for this, that is something that's going to be equitable for the businesses, for the homeowners and the like?
0: Well, like I said, the lawmakers, we had Don Gates. I didn't speak to Don, but I did speak to Carlos Guillermo Smith.
1: Mm-hmm.
0: He filed one of the major bills. And he's very, very strongly in favor of more information being available to policyholders, while understanding that businesses have to protect their ability to make money, their ability to survive. I don't think anybody would argue about that. I spoke to John Rollins, who's the CEO of a new company called Patriot Select. He is of the opinion that there should be more transparency. He wants to see what other companies are paying their managing general agents, also known as affiliates or mm-hmm. holding companies, because he says he's not afraid to let his competition know what he pays.
1: He's the gentleman that used to be in charge of risk management for Citizens from your column?
0: Chief Risk Officer, I believe, was his title. Yes.
1: Okay, yeah.
0: He makes a lot of sense. He's a pretty straight shooter. I've spoken with him many times over the years, and I admire his candor.
1: Well, that is refreshing when you do what you and I've done in our careers. You get somebody who's willing to open up and be straightforward with you. You got to value that. And that sounds like an advocate for both sides. He's in the business. He's a CEO, but he understands the consumer. And maybe somebody's looking at serving its consumer here. I like that idea.
0: Absolutely.
1: As you looked at the legislature, I have often said that the Florida Senate is where good ideas go to die. You mentioned that Ben Albritton, the president of the Senate, has no interest in advancing any major insurance legislation this session, preferring to let the previous measures they've taken try to have time to take effect. We've seen new companies come into the state. Is there anything else to be done or to be gained from the former legislation as far as you've seen? And we've got just about a minute here.
0: I think that there's always room for improvement. Mm-hmm. I think that some of these trade secret bills would give people more confidence in decisions that they make. If there's more information available that helps people discern between one insurer or another, because they're very different, they go for different they target different markets, they target different ages of homes, they target different values of homes, they even target different homeowners because they run credit reports on everybody.
1: Sure.
0: They call them insurance reports. And so you'll have one company that will target riskier properties and another company that'll target more high-end properties. And I think people ought to know more about the differences.
1: And we pick it up when we continue in moments here on the Roundtable.
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1: Continuing a look at the business of insurance secrets, we are talking to Ron Hurtubise with the South Florida Sun Sentinel. Ron, you say you've got some ongoing investigative work going into the insurance world, and you're looking for some information from folks. What are you investigating, or what are you taking a look at, and how do they get information to you?
0: Well, just like you, I mean, we are looking into this insurance industry. You know, we see stories, we see various facts and figures coming out, revelations like that report last year that we were talking about. But it's such a huge picture that it's hard to get your hands around it.
1: Sure.
0: It's hard to understand exactly what the impact of the reforms from 2022 are and have been and are on, you know, are continuing to be on policyholders. I mean, when you file a claim, are you going to be treated any differently now than you were before these reforms, before they feared that you were going to be able to file a lawsuit because it didn't cost you anything ultimately? So we've gathered a team together and we want to take a large, broad, big picture look at Florida's insurance industry. We are doing that. And we would very much like to get people's opinions on it, people's experiences, to find out in recent years if they filed a claim, how they were treated. Did they have any trouble that they didn't foresee? I mean, it may well be that they had a better experience than they would have before, because insurance companies aren't as concerned about being sued. Or it may be that they're being nickeled and dimed even worse because the insurance companies know that they're not going to be sued.
1: That's
0: it. We don't know. You know, we just, it's so big that you can look at any anecdote and decide to draw a conclusion based on it, but is that fair?
1: You're looking for a more broad base of information then.
0: We need a bigger database. We're trying to build a big basket of information that can help us tell readers where they stand, basically, what their chances are.
1: That's good to know.
0: If they file a claim.
1: Absolutely. If you have listeners here who have had those experiences, and you said good or bad, 10 to 1, it's going to be mostly bad, but just because that's who reaches out more often, how do they get information to you?
0: Well, we have an email address. It's insurance@sunsentinel.com. And it's just as simple as it sounds. The word insurance and then Sun Sentinel is one word. There's no hyphen. And they'll get to us. And I hope that people with good experiences would reach out as well, because it would be misleading if all we got were bad experiences. And that was, you know, we don't want that to taint our view, our conclusions.
1: Absolutely.
0: So
1: insurance,
0: I would encourage any...
1: I'm sorry, insurance@sunsentinel.com. Sun Sentinel's all one word. insurance@sunsentinel.com. And those experiences are going to be very telling for you. That'll be interesting. I look forward to you following up on that stuff.
0: Oh, we're looking forward to being able to get our hands around it. It's, even though I've been an insurance reporter for 10 years, I have to admit that, you know, I can't speak authoritatively on whether or not the insurance industry is bad or is good, or, you know, how do you draw that conclusion in a market as big as this with so many different companies?
1: Mm-hmm.
0: We have to find out what's going on. Maybe we find out what that certain companies aren't as generous as other companies are. I don't know. We're completely going at, we're going at this with an open mind and just looking to collect as much information as we can to help lead us to conclusions.
1: The first Florida Roundtable show I did was about homeowners insurance in the state. It's a little over 2 years ago. I'd actually reached out to an insurance broker on the Gulf Coast and had him on for an hour talking about the issues that we were facing from the insurance company perspective and what would have made that better. And he mentioned some of the reforms that were actually accomplished in that next legislative session. And my next outreach was to the Department of Insurance Regulation. And they were largely non-responsive. And when I finally got to someone to get a response, they had no interest in appearing on the roundtable to talk about insurance issues in the state. How have you found them as far as when you've gone looking for information to talk about these issues. Were they responsive to you? Did you get the information you needed? I almost got the feeling they want to keep it behind closed doors.
0: Let's say we get that impression quite a bit. But they've also been very helpful in other cases. I guess it depends on the story and whether they perceive any kind of risk or that it would lead to any kind of hassle or political upheaval. They're a difficult group to get my fingers around because, as I say, sometimes they respond very quickly with information that I request. Mm-hmm. Other times they make us go through public records requests and it takes weeks. And in between time, we ask what the status of it is, and they say, we're working on it as fast as we can, and we can't tell you when it's coming. It's
1: you mentioned earlier. I'm sorry, go ahead.
0: Yeah. I was just going to say that the current commissioner seems to be a bit more outgoing than the previous commissioner. The previous commissioner, I hardly saw at all, and he seemed to be somewhat more secretive.
1: Okay, well, maybe they're in the mode of changing things. I would like to hope so. You mentioned earlier that insurance is different. It's regulated state to state as opposed to any national regulation that is really meaningful. What are the major differences you're seeing between Florida and other regions of the country, things that they're facing or maybe they're doing differently that we might want to consider?
0: Oh, I don't know that I've gotten that deep into it. It's hard enough to figure out what's going on in Florida. I do know that I was scrolling around the other day and I've noticed that similar stories are popping up in other states, New York and Illinois and Oklahoma and Georgia, especially. Georgia seems to be going through a very similar situation that we went through before the tort reform. And so I think that it's possible that the industry is coalescing around similar storylines, similar positions. You know, the trial lawyers are beating us up. We've got to enact laws to restrict their ability to make money so easily. There's too much competition from, not too much competition, but we're losing too much money. It's too easy to file claims. It's too easy to get decent claims that they seem to. And you know, I understand that it's an industry. They can't pay every claim that comes their way. You know, right. They have to deny some claims. Or else everybody would file claims all the time and they'd all be broke.
1: Well, and that's a big part of it. One of the issues we covered rather extensively is the insurance fraud issue. I had a guy come knocking on my door. Hey, we're doing free roof inspections and we just did your neighbor. Thought we'd take a look at yours. And then they file claims of hail damage that may or may not be there. Some of that fraud mm-hmm. actually having been committed by the guy doing the inspection. And then right. an insurance company ends up on the hook. And the offer was, we're going to sue your insurance company for you before I'd ever filed a claim. And I dealt with an insurance company I had in my previous home, and they'd been very good to me, handled every claim well. And the offer to sue them off the bat rang alarm bells for me that we had an insurance fraud problem. Some of that was that third-party allocation for the lawsuits to be able to happen. So they did correct that part. That's got to be helping some. Are you seeing other reforms the legislature needs to take a look at that can be helpful here?
0: Well, I don't think the legislature wants that any more reforms right now. It's always a fine line between balancing the rights of the policyholder and the ability of the policyholder to have their claim investigated and paid fairly versus holding off on the fraudsters. Mm-hmm. And I agree with you. There's over the years in leading up to the 2022 reforms that there was a full court press by litigants, by the what they call the trial bar, by the plaintiff's attorneys, that erupted. And it, I believe, from the statistics that I've seen, I think that it ate away at their profit margin and that they had no more leeway to continue. And a lot of them, several were driven out of business by this.
1: All right, Ron, we're going to have to pick it up when we continue in just moments on the roundtable.
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1: Continuing on the Florida Roundtable, Bill Mick with Ron Herdebeis from the South Florida Sun Sentinel. And Ron, I got interested in what we were talking about as that last segment was going, almost ran us over time. 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And as we look at insurance issues here, and you guys, by the way, if you've got those homeowner insurance stories, insurance@sunsentinel.com, looking for good and bad from the reforms that have occurred in Florida legislation and how the industry is changing. We're seeing new companies come into the state. That's very helpful. So insurance@sunsentinel.com, if you want to send Ron and his coworkers your information about how you've dealt with this. Ron, you mentioned earlier in the show that these state companies, because insurance is state regulated, they may be an affiliate of, a subsidiary of, a major national chain that we all might know. The reports are that these companies are sending their profits to those parent companies and reporting what they're doing in the state at low profit.

0: profits or even at a loss to justify rate increases and the like. Were you able to take a look at any of that and see what's going on there?
1: We don't have access to much of that, and that report did not name any of the companies. And I don't even know that it's a national, that they're national companies that we all know, although I suspect that maybe one or two of them are. Mm-hmm. And I can't take credit for unveiling the report. That was my colleague Lawrence Maurer over at the Tampa Bay Times. He pushed for that. He filed the public records request 2-3 years ago and then followed up on it. And I guess needled them until they finally came up and produced at least the introduction to what was a more extensive report that hasn't seen the light of day. And because of trade secret laws, probably won't see the light of day.
0: Well, that's what got the legislature riled up a couple years ago, if I'm not mistaken, correct?
1: Oh, the last session, not the session that's ongoing right now, but the one last year.
0: Right.
1: They had a special meeting about it, a special hearing. But even in that, not much new information was unveiled. And, you know, frankly, the practice of insurance companies contracting with affiliates for management services is not new. It's been going on. It's been known for a long time. Mm-hmm. Page St. John back in, I think, 07 or 08, won a Pulitzer for exposing. She spent a year reporting this, and she exposed how these affiliates operate and how the insurance companies operate as part of the affiliates. And so it's to have been surprised by that, I think, is a little bit naive, especially for the legislator. They should have known about it. Mm-hmm. Because it's how the insurance industry works throughout the world, really. Very few of them operate on their own and hire all of their own agents and all their own bookkeepers and all their own adjusters. Most of them, and a lot of it's because your large conglomerates, they operate more than one insurance company.
0: Sure.
1: You've got an auto insurance arm, you've got a property insurance arm, you've got a renter insurance arm, you know. And so it makes sense for them to use central administrative companies to process their paperwork.
0: Sure, no doubt.
1: And they have to, you know, but the issue becomes, are you hiding money? Are you overpaying them? Are you funneling what ends up at the other end being profits through these companies and thereby escaping state regulation? When Slide Insurance, they paid their CEO and his wife something close to $40 million not long ago as a salary and bonus for their first 2 years of operation, the OIR said that they had no control over what the holding company's board of directors decided to pay. But it's clear that the company was all controlled by the CEO. And it left a bad taste in a lot of people's mouths that they were able to give themselves that kind of money when 95% of their book was citizens' takeouts, mm-hmm. depopulated from the state's insurer of last resort.
0: Well, speaking of such things, I've just been tossed out of Citizens myself. It's the only insurance I could buy when I bought my home, but they've recently said, we're tossing you out. And who did they point me to? Slide Insurance. So there you go.
1: Yeah.
0: I'm a little distressed at hearing you say that now, but what I did is I found an insurance agent that I dearly love, and they are so service-minded, they put us right in the right spot. So that's good. We're back to wrap it up this weekend on the Roundtable in just moments. Stay with us.
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0: Back to wrap up an informative edition of the Roundtable with Ron Hurtubise from the South Florida Sun Sentinel. And Ron, let me ask you to do this. You've looked and worked on this insurance, well, in insurance as far as reporting goes, for 10 plus years now. You've had a focus on what's going on here in the state, and particularly with homeowners insurance over this last period of time. And you're continuing that look. Give it to us in a little package that says, here's what's happening, here's why we're concerned, and here's what we're looking for down the road.
1: Well, we're 3-4 years after the reforms. It's shaking out that a lot of companies that were crying broke, that were losing money, are now reaping profits. It worked out the way that the state wanted it to work out. But that always raises the question of, on whose backs are they making these profits? And are they shortchanging policyholders when the policyholders file claims? Mm-hmm. We've heard anecdotes here and there that says, you know, that which people say that their process was dragged out, that they were offered a fraction of what they were owed, that it's only because the companies know that they can't be sued as easily, and that a lot of these attorneys that were used to sue them at the drop of a hat are now holding back on smaller claims because they can't make it profitable for them. They can't make it work.
0: Okay.
1: So we want to know what is the actual situation out there. What are there people that are more people that are frustrated because they're being shortchanged? Are there more people that are seeing a smoother process? Do we have the wrong impression? Is it just fine out there? Is the state right that the insurance industry isn't been as healthy as it is now in a long time, and that everything is hunky-dory and that we shouldn't worry about it? We're only going to know that by doing our due diligence, by studying as many of the statistics and databases as we can get our hands on, and by hearing from folks that have had experience with claims and experience with their insurance companies.
0: Well, speaking of, good time to remind folks that if you've got that insurance story, positive or negative, and positive ones help as well, drop an email to Ron and his crew at insurance@sunsentinel.com. Insurance@sunsentinel.com. And in the minute or so we've got left, Ron, what are you hoping to discover when folks start coming to you with this information?
1: Well, you know, I mean, to be honest with you, it's not going to be a interesting story if we say that everything is wonderful, but we don't plan to say that everything is terrible either. I don't see that happening. I'd be happy to find out what 6, 7, 8 companies, you know, reveal which of those companies might be more prone to screw policyholders. I'm sorry, excuse my language, but which of these companies to look out for, which, and also I hope to be able to provide information that people can use to choose their insurance company to make sure that they put themselves in a position to be dealt with the most fairly.
0: Getting an accurate picture is the name of the game. Sadly, we are out of time, but Ron, thanks for taking the time this week. It's good to have you with us on the round table, and I'll look forward to what you find out down the road. So thank you much, sir. I appreciate it.
1: Thanks for having me, Bill. I appreciate it, too.
0: All right. I'll look forward to more of your work, and I'll look forward to seeing you folks next weekend right here on the Florida News Network with our next edition of the Florida Roundtable. Legislative session will be in focus then.
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101.1 WJRR. 3 Days Grace is one of my favorite bands of all time. And we all know the band's back together now. The boys are hanging out again. They dropped an album together. And talks are, they're going to drop another one. I'm very excited. 3 Days Grace, Don't Want to Go Home Tonight.

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101.1 WJRR, Orlando's Rock Station. My name is Tammo. Just waking up after a weekend of just football, even if it was a game I didn't care about, it's the preseason, the having the announcers on in the background, just hearing the plays. It's a good time of year. And knowing that 2026, we don't have another week without football. It's a good thing. All right. Hope you've had a good weekend. Appreciate you being here this early.

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you think 2026 would be like the Jetsons? 101.1 WJRR, Orlando's rock station. Turns out it might be. I always envisioned flying cars, and I said that, you know, thinking that's never going to happen. No, Central Florida could have flying air taxis by the year's end, working on cars that would take off and land vertically, which now that

where, you know, it's kind of tangible. I'm like, no, thank you. I don't even like the idea of these self-driving cars you're seeing around the country. I don't like being in a car on the road, much less in the sky. Do you do it? I think I'm good.

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1: WJRR, Orlando's Rock Station. Green Day dropping their new movie, Nimrods, this weekend. All the reviews look at fantastic. It's their story, too, which is really cool. It's them being young punk rockers and hitting the road and trying to find success and all the shenanigans that come along with being young punk rockers. So if you're looking for something to do in the coming days, see the new Green Day movie, Nimrods.

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101.1 WJRR, Orlando's Rock Station. Been looking forward to the new Linkin Park documentary, Unshattered, that comes out at the end of next month on September 30th. And it's just capturing the group's path through grief and creative renewal and returning to the stage. Life after Chester. It's also going to include a live soundtrack album featuring 16 live songs and 4 interludes recorded in Sao Paulo, including some of the classics, some of the new tracks, and exclusive recordings that are not even in the documentary.

101.1 WJRR, Orlando's rock station. If you're single, part of the seventh layer of hell, dating. Yeah, me too. Huge change to Bumble, which famously, woman has to make the first move. Not anymore. It's an even playing field. Also, let me play Queen, and right after this, I'll tell you about the date from hell I had last night.

101.1 WJRR, Orlando's rock station. Can't believe I haven't had this yet, but this week, Taco Bell released their tajin menu. So, first of all, there's like a mango slushy with tajin in it where I'm like, add a little tequila. Thank you. But like the Doritos Locos Taco, how there's the Dorito powder on the outside, they have a crunchy taco, but it's tajin on the outside. So I guess we know what we're having for lunch. That sounds delicious.

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A ton of shows coming up, and that gets expensive. 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Five Finger Death Punch. 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Five Finger Death Punch right now. Eye of the Storm.

101.1 WJRR, Orlando's rock station. My name is Tammo. Just reminding you to soak in the sunlight while we have it. Take in that vitamin D. It's good for the brain because we are losing daylight every single day. In fact, this is the last weekend in 2026 with sunsets after 8 o'clock. In fact, the 19th, which is that Wednesday,

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101.1 WJRR. Orlando's Rock Station. My name is TMO. Thank you for hanging out today. I hope you enjoy the rest of your Sunday and leave you with exciting news. 3 Days Grace, Adam Gontier is back in the band with Matt Walsh. They released a new album already last summer. We got Alienation already working on a new album, which is so exciting.

Eve 6 on our latest Rock Station 101 WJRR Decades the Elephant. It's Dana. And up next, I'll tell you where we're going to have our Summer of Rock happy hour party this afternoon with Taco Bob.

How would you like to be on the Sphere walls when Metallica opens up their residency there in Vegas? They're asking people to submit photos of themselves through the years at Metallica shows through September 13th at Metallica.com. 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

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Hey, y'all, it's Dana. 23 times platinum rock band Skillet just announced the launch of its upcoming Comatose 20 Years Tour. And they're going to wrap the whole thing up in November on the 10th at House of Blues Orlando. 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

Green Day Longview, the new Nimrods movie about Green Day's early years, is out in theaters. Came out this weekend, and the guys play background characters in their own movie as well. Sum 41, Out for Blood, it's staying on 101.1 WJRR.

There it is, the title track from their new album, Until the Sun Explodes. It's sublime. Orlando's Rock Station is 101.1. Those guys appeared on Good Morning America last week before rockin' Rhode Island all weekend long behind their new album. First album of material with Bradley Knowles' son at the helm, Jacob. So cool. Bon Jovi on WJRR. It's Dana.

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been a wild ride for those guys, the Butthole Surfers from Austin, Texas, Pepper, Orlando's Rock Station 101.1. They've been pretty quiet for about 25 years, but they're back with a new album called After the Astronauts. Speaking of back, you want your nickel back? These guys.

read a pretty interesting book recently that had some wild stories about Limp Bizkit and Fred Durst. It's Faith on 101.1 WJRR. 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

Just one of my all-time favorite bands, still to this day, Stone Temple Pilots' Big Bang Baby. That one came out in 1996 off Songs from the Vatican Gift Shop. Here's Backcountry on 101.1.

I saw your band jumping around on stage like a bunch of wounded ducks.

Everybody have fun last night to see Poppy. New Way out there on Orlando's Rock Station 101.1. Poppy rocked hard rock last night. Partly why I have half a voice. It's Dana McKenzie with Soul Asylum. This is Black Gold on Orlando's Rock Station 101.1.

Orlando's Rock Station is 101.1, Orlando's own Magnolia Park, here with Shallow. The new album is out everywhere on Epitaph Vamp. I tell my bitch get ready to go.

back bigger, more expensive, and harder than ever. Nickelback just pulled the curtain back with a new music video, a new song, Rattle the Cage. Lead single from their forthcoming album, Everything Under the Sun. Pretty excited about it. Drops October 30th. Here's classic Nickelback. I'm Dana McKenzie on 101.1.

Back to School Time is here, Orlando's Rock Station 101.1 WJRR. Are there silly things that you still remember from grade school that you can't believe you still have memorized? I had to memorize this poem called The Unicorn by Shel Silverstein. I still remember at least the first paragraph. A long time ago, when the earth was green, there were more kind of animals than you've ever seen, and they run around free while the world was being born, and the loveliest of all was the unicorn. And then, of course, you got to get up and read it in front of the class.

Money Metal Linda's Rock Station is 101.1. Make your way to the Green Parrot in Castleberry. We're there till 4 with Good Boy Vodka for the Summer of Rock Happy Hour live with 101.1. We got a lot of cool prizes for you to win, so stop by.

0: Orlando's Rock Station 101.1 WJRR. Got your tickets aboard the Offshore Fiasco yet? We want you to celebrate 30 years of rocking Central Florida with Taco Bob and Lynch. So come party with us. Drop a line with us on the Orlando Princess out of Port Canaveral, August 29th. Lynch and Taco will be there for a day on the high seas of fish and food, and of course, plenty of Bud Light. 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

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Here's an oldie but a goodie. Shelly on Leesburg wanted to hear My Darkest Days, Porn Star Dancing. It's been a minute. I love it. Orlando's Rock Station is 101.1. Thanks for your request. 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

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And we'll stuff a grand in your pocket. Next chance to win tomorrow morning at 9 on WJRR.

That's good stuff from Cage the Elephant Beaches in Tennessee, Orlando's Rock Station, 101 WGRR. I love that we are still doing music videos for new tracks. 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

announced that's part of that Global Citizen Festival that'll happen in Central Park in New York City. 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

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You're going to hang out with Taco Bob this afternoon. Maybe check out the parks. You go to the annual pass holder deal at Universal tonight. Take us with you on the app. Number one of the preset there. 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
1: Last idiot qualified for that cruise with Bert Kreischer. 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

Man, we got a lot of shows coming to Central Florida over the next couple of months. Weezer will be here, Kia Center, October 11th. Pop Evil's coming with Sabaton, Hard Rock Live, December 11th. 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And yes, hell yes, Sabaton and Pop Evil will have you into that show as well. It's a big GRR show. 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

1011 WJRR. Are you following us on our social medias at 1011 WJRR? Great place to win free stuff, especially on our Tuesday ticket takeovers. Lynch and Taco always putting up their ridiculous on. Say that three times with me. Ridiculousness on socials. Give us that follow. Add it to your algorithms.

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14: He invited us to LA to open for them on New Year's. 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

news that Faith No More are getting back together, doing a reunion tour for 2027. They've announced shows with System of a Down. Four shows, January and February, in Australia and New Zealand. If that came to the States, would you make a trip to see that, wherever it went? Hopefully we'll get some more dates for Faith No More, maybe with System. That'd be nice. We are for sure going to get those dates, just don't know when. Appreciate you, Rocco. J-R-R.

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Screaming Trees for the weekend, 101.1 WJRR. Thanks so much for hanging out. Sunday, fun day action. Yeah, we're not done yet. Plenty of time for some cold beers. Some rock and roll. Never Tell. Our buddies out of Tampa doing a headlining tour in North America for the first time ever. No dates here in Central Florida, though. Here they are with Sleep Theory on JRR.

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What is happening in Slipknot? 101 WJRR, TMZ breaking news. A couple of weeks ago, Sid Wilson out of the band. Lots of rumors and here's and there's over the next couple of weeks. Then Slipknot Friday night put out a statement. Sid Wilson no longer with the band today. That statement not on social media. What in the world? JRR rocks your weekend.

101.1 WJRR Buck Cherry coming to Orlando playing the Vanguard downtown Orlando Sunday, the 6th of September. That's Labor Day weekend, man. Go get your tickets. TheVanguard.live.

0: go.
1: Hey, meet us back here Monday morning after the weekend. We know, but we're going to rock you out. We'll get through the Monday, get you some laughs with Idiotology. The Bulldog, Mike Bianchi, will recap all the sports at 6:25 with the sports page.
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If you need to use Sand Lake Road, you take that exit off of I-4 eastbound at all. I mean, coming in from Lakeland, coming in from the parks. Just know tonight, for five nights straight, that exit, I-4 east onto Sand Lake Road, is going to be closed thanks to that never-ending construction.

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101 WJRR. Thank you so much for rocking on our iHeartRadio. As we get into another work week tomorrow, make sure you've got the app downloaded and JRR, the number one preset. That way, when you roll out of bed in the morning and click us on and laugh all the way to work with Lich and Taco, they've got tickets for you as well to Rob Zombie, Marilyn Manson Friday nights, and the Arelli Auto Parts series coming up the weekend of the 28th. 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